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0: 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When I'm not doing impersonations, I like to listen to Noisebox Radio. 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

0: got the Sunday evening blues. 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

0: The stars are aligned and our work is done. The ice cracks and his great slumber has come to an end. Behold the majesty of great Cthulhu. O mighty Lord, what would you have us do? Lord?
1: 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I was listening to David J. Griffiths' excellent show, The Bitter Sound Experience. 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

Kevin Costner said in that film once, "If you build it, they will come." 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

0: Did you realise that each time we play a song on Noisebox, we have to pay the artist some money for every person who listens to it? 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

0: Hello, I'm Robin Asquith. You might remember me from such rampy-pumpy romps as Confessions of a Window Cleaner, Confessions of an Assistant to the Manager, and Confessions of a Dream Alchemist. But what you might not know is that I'm called Robin because I'm actually a collection of 164 small birds wearing a man-shaped suit. There's three of us in the penis alone. 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

0: 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I'm just about to... I'm just about to tell them, okay?
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0: Hello. Welcome to Brown Colin. And we start today's show with latest news of our appeal. Isn't that right, John?
1: That's right, John. Our appeal this year is raising money for a wonderful cause, an online radio station called Noisebox Radio.
0: The children of St. Dingbat's School in Cockermouth had a bring and buy sale and a sponsored swim.
1: Ooh.
0: But unfortunately nobody bought anything because everything got wet.
1: Oh dear, and I've had a letter from Gavin Dysentery in Bitchfield in Lancashire, who spent the last 3 weeks sitting in a bath of baked beans.
0: Fabulous, John. How much money's he raised?
1: I don't think there's anything to do with the appeal, John. He's just a strange man.
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0: Thanks, John. Now over to Valerie, who's going to show us a lovely pair of antique knockers.
1: Oh, steady on, John. She's only 37.
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0: Yes, yes, hello, hello, yes. Good afternoon. My name is Councillor Kenneth Gravel, and I wish to make a statement to the press about Noisebox Radio. It is very much the best radio station in the world, and that is definitely my own opinion and everything, with absolutely nothing to do with the extension to my new patio. Thus concludes my statement. Thank you. Yes, that's it. That's all I want to say.
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Hey darling, rats say they love you. Hey baby, is everything right with you? Please forgive me, but I'm trying not to cry. That lamb vindaloo was hotter than I expected. Oh, I've had nearly 3 different offers on the phone, but I just stayed right here at home. Can't be arsed with that. I don't think that I can do it anymore.

0: bing bong. You come in armor, what?
1: Sorry to interrupt your conversation, but we are experiencing violent storm conditions in the asteroid belt at this time.
2: Oh, that'll be that Vindaloo I had earlier.
1: Well, I'd be ashamed if this valuable deep space communication link was to catch fire. Please be as brief as possible. Thank you.

0: Hey, what's going on? Hey, where's he gone? Hello, operator. The connection's dropped out. Can you try again, please?
1: I'm sorry, but I'm afraid we have lost contact with Mars 275 and 285 at this time. Stay laggy.
0: You what? Did he hang up first? Bloody hell. Any idea how much this is costing me? Damn sight more than 49p a minute, I can tell you that. Well, I'll be writing a strongly worded letter to Brian Ofcom about this. And what's this about a bloody intergalactic operator? Mars is just the next planet along. It's not a different galaxy, it's not even a different bloody solar system.

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Hey, hey, don't you start faking me out. I know me rights, I'm entitled to talk as long as I want to, it says so in my contract. I did read the small print as it goes. You won't catch me with my trousers.

Saturday nights. What were they made for? Strictly with Claudia? I have the superior fringe and no capes with me, darling. What else is there on a Saturday night? A masked singer? I think not. You get the real deal with me, Maisie Bug. And I'd like to thank you all for coming here tonight and watching me and my little show. Maisie Bug's Disco Toilet. Saturday nights, 7 p.m. only on Noisebox Radio. And remember, and I love you all!

0: Miami. 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And get one in Bermondsey, though. That's a nice sound as well, Bermondsey. 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Oh, nice one, yeah. All right, what are you having? What are you having, eh? Pina colada. Lovely, hey, you must be sophisticated.
1: Hello, John Gotti, you mouth. Hello, John Gotti, you mouth.
0: Yeah, that's a nice three-piece suite. Yeah. I like your music centre. Here, got any Demis Roussos? Oh, I like him. Barry Manilow. Oh, I think he's terrific. Oh, I love him. I love Barry Manilow. I love him. Wait, when I hear Barry Manilow, I love him.

0: Hojo, it's me, Tufty Garden, of the Tufty Garden Club, which is legally not affiliated with that bleeding road safety squirrel. In fact, I say more kids had run William and indeed Nilliam into the road, thus producing much more pandemonium, meaning I can't get to work, and thus I get more time to listen to Noise Box Radio. All the best, Jimmy Nail, Big River, Knackers, etc.
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0: If it had said, "We're more television is more popular than Jesus," I might have got away with it. You know, but as I just happened to be talking to a friend, I used the word Beatles as a remote thing, not as what I think, as Beatles as though those other Beatles, like other people, see us. And I just said they are having more influence on kids and things than anything else, including Jesus. But I said it in that way, which is the wrong way.
1: Leonardo da Vinci was born on a Thursday. Possibly. Penicillin was discovered on a Thursday. Maybe. The Magna Carta was signed on a Thursday. Perhaps. Alright, that's all nonsense. But what isn't nonsense is The Periphery, with me, Jodie Wood, now on Thursdays.

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0: This is the gold-plated hour on Noisebox Radio. Can you guess the year? It was sometime in the past 100 years. That's all I can tell you.
1: Get your knee off the steering wheel.
2: I can't. 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
1: Here, look out. 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
2: Oh!
1: Well, you're settled in. Right, we can begin. My name is...
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1: 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And I was getting a suit cleaned in the bargain.
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The National Sporting Club honored the stolen trophy finders David Corbett and Pickles. Henry Cooper uncovered a special treat for Pickles, but it's turkey or nothing these days. The champ had something to impress David Corbett, though, a reward check for £1,000 presented by the club to Pickles and his owner for their part in recovering football's most coveted award.

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0: Oh, yo, it's David S. Stewart here from Rhythmics back in '90s. And I'm here today to talk about someone right close to my heart, Paradise Syndrome. 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And who knows, you might get a cop off with a banana armour. Anyway, I've got to go as Annie's been caught short again with no wet wipes, and by the sounds of it, it's going to creep out any second. Hey you, do you want to know what the best thing in the world is? Well, it's otters, obviously. But after that, Noisebox Radio's not too bad either.
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2: 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I'm Tracy Binney. This is Ready Player One. And this is Zephyr Heights Action One.

also the first, possibly only game, where Pac-Man has a voice. Indeed, yes. If you want to be pedantic about it, the first time he speaks outside of the cartoons, but this is a video game music show, we're not talking about the cartoons. So yeah, technically, first time Pac-Man spoke in one of the Pac-Man video games. The composers there were John Guscott and Matt Black, and it was developed by Blitz Games, published by Namco and Electronic Arts. Boo hiss and all that jazz. Yeah, we don't... Nobody likes Electronic Arts. Hello, good evening. You are indeed listening to Ready Player One, if you hadn't already figured that out. I'm Tracy, and I'm here for the next 53 and a bit minutes, playing you nothing but wonderful video game music. I do hope you're all doing well this evening, and you've been playing some good games. What have you been playing? Tell me in the Discord, noiseboxradio.com/Discord, if you're not already there. If you are in the Discord, do join in on the usual channel, What's on Noisebox Right Now. And yeah, tell me what you've been playing. What are you looking forward to? We have to start thinking now about our games of the year as well, which is going to be difficult because I reckon this year's been a bumper year for excellent video games, indie and big title alike. Anyway, we are going to carry on with some more video game music so you don't have to listen to me yapping too much. Taken from Overwatch 2, this is Esperanza.

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It's quite cheery, that, isn't it? Very sort of chill and summery. That was taken from Bomberman 64, and it was entitled Blue Resort, if you remember the Blue Resort in that game, what I just mentioned. The composer there, Akifumi Tada, and if you do remember Bomberman 64, you gotta tell me, because sometimes I feel like I'm the only person, well, maybe one of two people that's only ever played it, and I don't understand why, because it was great. Anywho, it was released in Europe in November 1997, and Bomberman 64 is obviously, you know, the N64 version, the latest at that time, in this series. I think, if I've done it about right, it's the fourth game, if I remember rightly. I could be wrong. I did have to sort of scrabble things together this evening because I was so focused on getting my college assignment sent off. I was like, oh yeah, crap, shit, notes for my radio show. So apologies if it's wrong. But yeah, do let me know if you play Bomberman 64, or indeed any Bomberman, because yeah, it gets a bit lonely sometimes and you want to talk about video games and no one else has played it. It's a bit awkward, but hey, there we go. You are, of course, listening to Ready Player One right here on Noisebox Radio. I'm here until 9 p.m. this very fine October evening. It's blooming freezing outside. But hey-ho, it is that time of year. But hopefully I can warm your cockles with lots of lovely video game music, and I'm going to play some more. I should mention, we played something from Overwatch 2 just before that. We had Esperanza. And yeah, I do sometimes play Overwatch. It's been a while. I only started playing it because one of my friends told me to play it with him, and I downloaded it and we played it, and it was good fun. But yeah, I've never actually been back. Yeah, should probably do something about that. Anyway, here's the main theme from Fantasy Life. Enjoy!

So, Rockstar, we need to talk about GTA 6. Get on with it. Anyway, that was from GTA 5, and the eagle-eared, bat-eared, I guess, cat-eared amongst you, and probably figured out to be the intro to the game itself. Welcome to Los Santos. Still haven't played GTA 5. I will get round to it at some point. God, it's only, like, what, 13 years old? Something like that? Yeah, it's only been around for a wee while, you know. I'll get there eventually. But yeah, I do hope you enjoyed that. As previously mentioned, it was released in 2013, 17th of September to be exact. And the composers, really, it's a really cool lineup actually. You've got Tangerine Dream, Woody Jackson, The Alchemist, and Oh No. Well, oh yes, I say to you. It is actually that Tangerine Dream. How cool is that, right? How cool is that? Ah, oh, sod you then. I thought it was good. Anyway, before that we had another intro actually from Fantasy Life by your man Nobuo Uematsu. Yes, it was one of the leftover tracks from the special I did a couple of weeks ago. But you know what? It's beautiful. It's epic. It's cutesy and I love it. And you can get your own radio show if you... I'm in a bit of a funny mood today, aren't I? Anyway, released in September 2014, Fantasy Life was an RPG / simulation developed and published. Developed by Level 5 and published by Nintendo. In Japan, Level 5 also published it. Yeah, you gotta stay around for the nerdy facts, right? Only released on the Nintendo 3DS, which is a bit of a bummer, but I'm sure there's probably, I don't know, maybe you've still got your 3DS in a cupboard somewhere? Maybe you've got an emulator. Not that, you know, don't tell Nintendo I said that, I'm just putting it out there. Just putting it out there. Don't want to get into trouble again. Anywho, we are going to make a very exciting announcement right now. Lads, you never guess what? There's a new Katamari Damacy game! Woo!

0: Mrs. Sunshine. Come on! 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Katamari!
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4: Hello, my name's Maisie Bug, and welcome to my disco toilet. 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

That's lovely, isn't it? Thoroughly enjoyed playing that one. Taken from Turrican 2, that was The Great Bath. Turrican 2, The Final Fight, is, as the name suggests, the second game in the Turrican series. It was released in the EU region in 1991 on the Commodore 64, the Speccy, and the Amiga. In 1995, Universal Soldier was released on Genesis or the Mega Drive, depending on where in the world you are. But as I'm UK based, I got it on the Mega Drive. It was also on the Game Boy as well. MS-DOS 1995. I do apologise. I knew I missed something. Anyway, Turrican series, Turrican 2 in particular, the one we're talking about, it's a run and gun, and it's a very fun one as well. Like, as run and guns went sort of back then, some of them could just be so stupidly difficult. And, you know, not many got the balance right, you know, between sort of skill and enjoyability. Is that a word? I don't care. I think, yes. Anyway, I liked it because it was the latter. It was, you know, it was fairly easy to pick up and play, and very, very fun indeed. Right, I am totally losing it this evening. Yes, sorry. I will get there. Sorry, my head's still full of, college shenanigans. And I haven't been playing any video games recently. Boo-hoo. Anyway, right, okay, so we had something from Turrican 2, and we had something there from the new Katamari Damacy game. Just literally came out at the weekend. I haven't played it yet, but I'm looking forward to playing it. The tune you heard was The Power, Once Upon a Katamari. I do apologise. And it was sung by Shigeru Matsuzuki. Matsuzaki, I do apologise. I'm doing so well tonight. I'm so professional. Right, anyway, you know what? Let's listen to more professional style music, and I can just stop blethering away and sort myself out. Right, let's have your name, please.

My goodness, the 90s vibes coming off that is just ridiculous, isn't it? That was Kitsch taken from Tekken 4, which was released on the PS2, and it was also available in the arcade. Remember arcade? Yeah. I think of them fondly at the moment. I think of them very, very fondly because I went to see Tron at the weekend and, you know, Flynn's Arcade and all that good stuff. And I'm like, oh, I miss those days so much. Yeah, they do still exist, I know, but they're very few and far between. However, we are talking about video game music, not arcades, as much as we could. Developed and published by Namco, and published in the EU by Sony. And yeah, why they split those up, I don't know. I don't know how it works. Anyway, composers, we had Keiki Kobayashi, Hiroshi Okubo, Satoru Kosaki, and Yu Miyake. And last but not least, Akitaka Toyama. Released in September 2002 over here. Tekken 4 brought some big gameplay changes and pretty much a rehaul of the combat system. It was very much more realistic, and we got proper full 3D immersion. It was so much more fun, wasn't it? Yeah, Tekken 3 was good, don't get me wrong. Tekken 4, one of my favourites, absolutely. Before that, we had something from Earthbound. Your Name, to be more precise. That sounded very, very... It sounded like something that should have been in Papers, Please or something. Your Name, Please. Earthbound was originally released in Japan as Mother 2 Gigu no Gyakushu, I believe. Released in the Japan and North American regions between 1994 and 1995. No official EU release for us. Boo hiss indeed. Developed by Ape Inc. and our pals HAL Laboratory, it was published by Nintendo, and the composers there, Keiichi Suzuki and Hirokazu Tanaka. There we go. Lots of Japanese composers tonight. We might have to have a special westernized show. But you know what? The Final Fantasy XIV Fan Fest tickets, the lotteries are starting to be announced, so it's only fair I play something from Final Fantasy XIV. This is To The Edge. That's how I'll be when the tickets are released for EU.

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1: 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Also, you may remember me from selling footballer Peter Love a suitcase when I worked in Woolworths. 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Now, you'll have to excuse me, I've got to go and stand in the woods screaming in despair.
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Oh my goodness, I love playing that. I haven't played it for ages. I'm gonna have to fire up the old emulator and play it again. That was the intro from the Final Fantasy Legend, which, although it has Final Fantasy in the title and is very, very similar to the Final Fantasy series, it's not really a part of that series. However, it is the first game in the Saga series, which was a series of sort of science-y fantasy mix RPGs from Square Enix, or Square as they were back then. It was released in Japan and North America in 1989, which is why I ended up playing it on an emulator. So, you know what? If you want my money, make it easy for me to buy your stuff. Oh no, wait, I can play it on Switch and iOS and Android and Windows now. Never mind. But originally, I played it on a Game Boy emulator. Certainly, that was the main device that it came out on. Although it came out in some weird ones I'd never really heard of, because they are sort of Japanese specific, like the SoftBank Mobile. I think we've talked about that in the show before. The Easy Web, the iMode, the Wonder Swan Color, all these weird proprietary Japanese devices that weren't really on general release over here in the EU region, at least. But yeah, again, if you like Final Fantasy stuff, you will thoroughly enjoy this. It is very, very good fun. And yes, your man Nobuo Uematsu. Back on the composer seat, or in the composer seat again. Before that, we heard To the Edge, taken from Final Fantasy XIV Shadowbringers expansion, and that was a live recording for the Primals. The main composer for Final Fantasy XIV, Masayoshi Soken, I do apologise, is on Rock Band, the Primals, and they go to all the fan fests and they play a concert, and I've watched videos online and I'm very insanely jealous of everyone who's gone. So when it comes to the lottery for the EU tickets, wish me luck, lads. Anywho, we're just about out of time now. I'm going to play out with something from Alpha and Egg Monster Hero. But until we meet again, do take care of yourselves, play lots and lots of video games, and let's do this all again next week. Good night!

0: Leonardo da Vinci was born on a Thursday. Possibly. Penicillin was discovered on a Thursday. Maybe. 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Perhaps. Alright, that's all nonsense. 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

0: Hello, I'm Robin Asquith. You might remember me from such rumpy-pumpy romps as Confessions of a Window Cleaner, Confessions of an Assistant to the Manager, and Confessions of a Dream Alchemist. But what you might not know is that I'm called Robin because I'm actually a collection of 164 small birds wearing a man-shaped suit. There's three of us in the penis alone. Anyway, listen to Noisebox Radio or something.
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mystery man came over and he said, "I'm out of sight." He said, "For a nominal service charge, I could reach Nirvana tonight. If I was ready, willing, and able to pay him his regular fee, he would drop all the rest of his pressing affairs and devote his attention to me."

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He said, "You might not believe this, little fellow, but it'll cure your asthma too."

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1: But I got a crystal ball!
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1: It's that man again. 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

The Orb. 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

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Well, what use is that to me? I can't put that on my chips, can I?

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1: Oh, yo, it's David A. Stewart here from Rhythmix back in the 90s. And I'm here today to talk about something right close to my heart. 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And who knows, you might get a cop off with a Bananarama. Anyway, I've got to go as Annie's been caught short again with no wet wipes. And by the sounds of it, it's going to creep out any second.

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0: Baker's back.
1: Yes, Ben Baker's back, Ben Baker's front, Ben Baker's whatever you want. 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

I remember Sally from number four. She always had boys queuing up at her door. She wasn't so good looking, but she seemed to have such fun. Well, I had none. I asked my mum how come. Mother said Sally was loose and cheap, and girls like that ended up on the street, not like me. I was good, you see. Sally on the telly today. She's a lady now in every way. So darn rich, though they tell me she's a witch, with lovers by the score.

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Chastity and virtue never bought a woman fame, and men will always crave a cunning flirt. When you read the newspapers every day, there's always some hussy that's having her way. 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Gets herself a lawyer who's a really shrewd guy, and gets a judge

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0: Charlie and I were in the park. Then this band came up and said, would I like to listen to an inferior radio station? And I said yes. And I was going to go, but Charlie stopped me. Charlie's reminded me, my mum said I shouldn't listen to radio stations that aren't very good. And then the man went away. We went and told Mammy, and she said we'd been very good. I got an apple, and Charlie got something he liked. A copy of Razzle. 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

0: were the skies like when you were young?
1: 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And when it would rain, it would all turn. 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

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Hodders School Days,

0: My name is Pat O'Hare from Uptown, and I have been asked to read this statement about Noisebox Radio being very good. 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

0: So, do you want the good news or the bad news? 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
1: Yeah, right, so you know that noise box radio that they play a lot of, right, fantastic old music from like the 60s right through to like 90s and what have you, but they also play a lot of new music, and quite frankly, we need even more. 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

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When someone came up to me, he gave me a shove. He had like two long arms sticking out of his ears. You know, I thought I must have had too many beers. You know?

Watch it, I've been here all night, and I spent all me down. And I still haven't got me on the second round, yeah. Watch it, I looked at the thing, you know, I heard him say,

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0: I saw a cock-a-doodle-don't in the garden, sitting on a sycamore leaf and singing cock-a-doodle-doo. 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

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Forget about K-pop, Beat. How about T-pop? Beat. No? Damn, bloody sod you then.

0: Tired? Listless? Bones aching from the soul-crushing start to another week?
1: Me too! Have you considered Cocodemol? Failing that, listen to my show, Ben Baker vs. Monday, on Noisebox Radio at 8 p.m. It won't help with the pain, but hey, why don't we both suffer together?

0: tits, it's the tots, it's the king of the cops, it's the most tip-top noise box.
1: Oh, unless it's Wednesdays, and actually technically we have to call it Boss Noise due to a previous legal agreement with a stinking pet meat brand.
0: I am Ben, I have limbs and

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0: Hello, I'm a megalomaniacal supervillain intent on world domination. When I'm not choosing orange jumpsuits for my lackeys, stealing nuclear submarines, or ordering super lasers for my hollowed-out volcano base, I appease my wafer-thin conscience by patroning worthy causes. 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

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But don't just take it from me. Take it from this broadcasting legend. 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Every Saturday. These very nice people.

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Morning, all. 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Must have been 3 or 4 months old at the time. I didn't really know what I wanted, and if I did, I wouldn't have been able to tell anybody, because all I could do was gurgle. So I sat there in my high chair, thinking one day, looking at me tray and thinking, what I'd give for a meal on there. So I started looking around to see what I could have. I was rubbing my eggy soldier in my head, trying to think. And then I looked in the corner, and there's a little bread bin with its mouth open, just staring at me like. And then I looked in, and I saw bread. I thought, oh yeah, I'll have toast. A little piece of toast. Well, then I started getting older. I hated this, I hated that. Expensive steak was ludicrous, and cafes couldn't cater for the finer things in life. The upper crust was not for me. I could tell that. So I'd go back home, switch the kitchen light on, put the grill on, slip a slice under, and have toast. A little piece of toast. Because there's so much to choose from. There's brown bread, white bread, all sorts of wholemeal bread. It comes in funny packages with writing on the side. But it doesn't matter which one you have, because when you cut the crust off, have it with marmalade or butter, cheese, tomatoes, beans, banana, or chocolate if you're strange. It doesn't really matter. Oh no, it all goes with toast. Just toast. 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

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And then I bump into a mother with a baby in a basket, and she says, "Oh, look, you start him off again. 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

0: think about it anymore. 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
1: Hey, listen, I'm getting a bit brand off standing here.
0: Me too.
1: Should we go and have some toast?
0: It's a good idea.
1: Why not?
0: Okay.
1: I've got the grill on.
0: Got any brown bread?
1: Yeah.
0: I've got wholemeal bread.
1: Toast.
0: Wheatmeal bread.

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1: And I'm Tupac. 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
1: And no f***ing hologram money, by the way. We've been done like that before. Thanks.

0: for a blast of great music, daft chat and a man called Ben Baker in the middle of it, specifically being broadcast live on a Monday, tune into Noisebox at 8pm every Monday for Ben Baker versus Monday. Did I mention it's on Monday?
1: 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Forget about K-pop, how about T-pop? No? Have a bloody sodgy then.

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2: Unless you're Griff Rhys-Jones, I couldn't speak a word of English. But I can speak English. I'm speaking it now.
3: Well, don't say he didn't warn you, because from now till 59 minutes from now, we'll be listening to a band inspired by GCSE biology, looking at some very dirty water, and hearing some surprisingly blasphemy-adjacent music. Yeah, it was a great week to give the vicar the link, didn't I? Anyway, from 1990, these are Y Gwefrau.

ridiculously brilliant in 1990 and ridiculously brilliant in 2026. Those were Y Gweddrau, which actually means The Thrills. But remember, 1990, they got there first with Willie Smith. Because it's Welsh, spelling it W-I-L-L-I, which actually technically would make a willy, but it's probably not. So yeah, Willie Smith, did it predate the fame of Will Smith? Maybe it did. Anyway, brilliant band. Becca and Gwen Llian on vocals. You had Sean Lewis on guitar. And you had somebody called Hugh Bunford on bass guitar, who then went on to do much the same brilliance with a band called the Super Furry Animals. No good can come of an outfit of that name. Anyway, as you might have guessed, we've been following the Welsh alphabet through from A to, well, finally Y, but we've reached G this week. So we'll have long-established acts, we'll have one-off projects, and this is pretty much a one-off project. From the mind of producer-broadcaster Dulmay, these are Gwallt Mawr Penri, Penri's Big Hair. Bear with it.

the sublime Gwall Mawr Penri with Clywed Mewn Stereo, Hearing in Stereo. That's a remix, a very, very radical remix of the 1982 track by Bando, the pop funk band Bando, called Space Invaders. The lyrics go, you know, playing the video game on a rainy Saturday afternoon, presumably in the arcade or the chip shop or something like that, and bombs falling on my head. It's a metaphor for a relationship. But anyway, those are Gwall Mawr Penri with their take on it from, well, you know, I was saying in chat, noiseboxradio.com/discord, if you want to join in, that you could probably date that to within about a year of when it came out, which was 2005, in a session for Radio Cymru. Okay, from a not well known name, a pseudonym really, to one that you may well have heard of. Gwenno Saunders has had a long and varied and interesting career, from being in a rough approximate Welsh language equivalent of The Voice, before there was an actual Welsh language version of The Voice, to fronting bands like the utterly sublime Pipettes. You know, she was a prime mover in the early albums. And by the end, her and the sister were the Pipettes. Her and Annie Glass were 50% each of the Pipettes, the album after the big hit Pool Shapes. Anyway, these days she's well known as a solo artist, uniquely poised to sing in Welsh, English and Cornish. She's a native speaker, or a fluent speaker, I should say, of all those. And this is an album that she released, a concept album based on a dystopian and famous within the Welsh sphere sci-fi novel called The Last Day of Dyddorla. This, and you know, pertinent to the AI debates of today, is Calon Peiriant, The Heart of the Machine.

0: I'll talk over the bleeps, I think. Yeah, so essentially from a concept album about how humanity can rise up against the machines, which, from what I remember, involves humans knowing Welsh but the machines don't. I think that ship has sailed, I'm afraid, and I think, without going into detail of my previous career, I may have had a part in that happening. Sorry about that, everybody. Anyway, from 2014 on Heavenly Records, that was Gwenno, she's known as Gwenno, Gwenno Saunders, with Calon Peiriant, The Heart of a Machine, from her sublime Dydd Ola, The Last Day, named after the novel by Owain Owain. Anyway, let's find out what's happening after this show in 3/4 of an hour time. And after that, some of the genre change whiplash your doctor probably warned you about. Sorry.
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superlative folk rock band from Dolgellau, mid Wales, about kind of 20-30 miles up from Aberystwyth. Gwerinos, bit for pun, Gwerin means folks in folk music, Gwerinos means the rabble, the great unwashed kind of thing, with Dŵr Budr. Oh boy, I have to explain this now as well. Right, okay, so what's going on here is that the bit in the middle is a traditional Welsh folk team called Dŵr Glân, Clean Water, which they have done their own stuff around, call it Dŵr Budr, Dirty Water, which might mean a dirty puddle, but is also, actually, just check. I was genuinely, by the way, telling the truth about having WhatsApped the vicar who wants to hear me on the radio. He has not responded yet. So, okay, Dŵr Budr is male ejaculate. Let's get that over with once and for all. You can post your interesting emojis in the chat in reaction to that. But it's from a superb album called Salem from 1997. You can, if you look it up on Discogs or whatever, you can see it's from 1997. I challenged Discord to people on Discord to guess the year, or indeed the half of which decade the album is from. Ben Baker said, "I'm getting CD-ROM game in 1997 feels," and sure enough, released in 1997. But superb. The first I heard, it was brilliant. It was fantastic. So yeah, let's move on now from the very, very hot, very hot summer. It's 29 degrees in the usual broadcast location within the I Couldn't Speak a Word of English studio complex, so I've relocated to the dining room. Why you want to know that? I can't think, but like the gentle good, let's wait till November.

0: I'm running out of superlatives. I think I've used far too many in this show already, but it's just amazing. The Gentle Good, who is Gareth Bonello. A name that he gives his musical project, called The Gentle Good, apparently because good, well, Bonello, as in French and all that. But apparently, and this was utterly news to me, Gareth in Welsh can mean gentle. Really? I wonder if it's a surprise to this guy as well.
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2: Oh, I'm sorry.
0: Okay, so let's try something here. I said that I was going to give you some interesting music, maybe a bit different from what I would normally play here, and I'm going to play it now. Right, it's got three artists. The reason I'm playing it is that it shows the vocal power of Geraint Griffiths to full extent, a sort of very, very impressive Welsh vocal. It does the rock and pop stuff, but did this project in 1984 with two people, Sue Jones-Davis and Sonia Jones. Right, let's see if together we can work out what's almost life-threateningly ironic about them singing this. I may not play this all because it's a little bit outside what I'd normally play, but here is Sue Jones-Davis, Sonia Jones, and Geraint Griffiths.

It is the Messiah, and they're very naughty boys indeed. Yes, that was Judith Iscariot, then the singer of the man they call Brian something's called, and Geraint Griffiths, who had no connection to the life of Brian whatsoever, singing Handel's Messiah in 1984, 5 years after the film came out, in what was fairly obviously a rock opera inspired by the oratorio by Handel. Yeah, well, I mean, I thought that's fairly ironic. And that is your Blasphemy adjacent track of the week, which let's not make a regular feature of. Anyway, can I tell you about my school days? Maybe. Okay, this is JJ School Days, an irregular feature to try and curry favour with Hodders on Tuesday night, and with all the J's, all the middle initial J's tonight. We've got David J. Griffiths at 8 o'clock, and David J. Court with, I think, a possibly very blasphemous programme at 10 o'clock. My school days, then. I went to a Welsh language, bilingual comprehensive school in Carmarthen, as you probably know. And there we were very good with music, a very good music department, and we sang Handel's Messiah, like her off of Life of Brian did many years previously. And we were in choirs, and I was in the sopranos. Not like that. I was in the soprano section of the choir, you know, big church in Carmarthen, full kind of proper professional vocalists singing the solos, you know, a little orchestra as well. It was very, very impressive. I mean, it's a really, really high note, top A, above middle C. It's really high. Take it from me, it's really high to sing. But thankfully, with the aid and vocal assistance of the guy next to me, we were able to hit that note at least 50% of the time. So, thank you, person who's going to sing this now.

0: unacceptable for the neighbours. You're going to hear it halfway down the street. Just wondering.
1: I remember Richard Herring's glee when Leon Herring played that on one of the Radio 1 music shows, that Mrs. Zygotic Monkey, as he put it, had to come in at the end and told them off, which was my reason for choosing that. I think that ending, that they kept that in, is a superb choice. So yeah, that's Gorky's Zygotic Monkey from very, very early recordings. You clearly heard that was a literal bedroom recording, complete with Angry Mother. From 1993 and the initial 10-inch release of Patio. Can't see that being a significant word in their future career at all. So there you had quite some early punky Gorkies. But let's move on. Only a few years and they were sounding like this. They'd built up a brilliant bank of songs. When their major label debut, Barafundle, came out, Eros commented that, you know, they had about two albums in the bag, and I don't think he was joking, I don't think he was boastful, he was simply telling it as it was. But a few years before that, they released the Llanfwriog EP on Angst again, and this is from it, Methu Aros Tan Haf, Can't Wait Till Summer, which would have been a much more appropriate choice had I chosen it for last week rather than now, when I can't wait till the temperatures plummet to -20 degrees. But anyway, Gorky's. Lovely.

I think this was roughly the point when I saw the band from my school that, to be honest, I didn't think were much cop. I didn't go to the first gig. I caught their second, though. I heard them then have a Peel session. Then I saw their singles on the racks of the Hour Price in the university town in England, far from Wales. Couldn't pick up Welsh language radio there at all, where Ashley was, and thought, you know what? These people could go somewhere. And the place they went to is number 41 of the charts, but you can't have everything. And to be honest, being known for something like Patio Song and known to a large number of people is better than a string of mediocre top 30 hits. I'm sure we can agree. Please agree. Anyway, we played Gwenna Saunders earlier. Now we play her sister. This is Annie Glass with Aquarium. But you can't guess what that means. Fairly obviously it's Aquarium,

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Admittedly, we just chose to bleep those words right now because we want the world and their grandma to know about the joys of live, ad-free, homemade radio funded entirely by listeners like you. 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

That was Gwyneth Glyn, who headlined Tafwyl, the free Cardiff Welsh Music Festival over the weekend, now in its something like 20th year, massively popular, massively successful. Dail Tafwyl, which means dock leaves, a lovely, lovely song about sort of exploration and sort of travel and that sort of thing. So, you know, we're getting there, I think. And sort of moving on now. You heard this person, kind of, you heard this person earlier. You heard his solo production efforts with a pop funk song about space invaders from the 1980s, Dull May, as part of the hip hop group Genod Drug. Naughty Girls with Droog, as in The Clockwork Orange. You've probably heard these people before. He scaled great heights in moving kind of Welsh rap and stuff forward, 2005, 2006, 2007-ish. They released all lots of stuff to radio. They put it all together in an album for people to actually buy and then promptly split up, which I think is a way to do it. So these are Genod Droog with Bomiwch y Byd. Bomb the world, but for legal reasons, that is not my view. Thanks.

from the album Ni Oedd Gen O Drwg, We Were Gen O Drwg. That was Bomb Your Bead, Bomb the World. Two halves to that song. The first is a list of things to bomb, and the second is a list of things to save. On the list of things to bomb is Tom Jones, as Ben Baker pointed out. If you gave the bomb a good snog, then it would be diffused immediately. And then they said, bomb sausages. Don't bomb sausages. Especially if in the second half of the song you say, save the chip shop. You can't have it both ways, Droog girls. Anyway, two songs to go, so let's play the penultimate one. This is Gofodwyr Piws, Purple Spacemen, with UFO.

Oes. So that feedback heralds the end of UFO by Gyfodwyr Piws, a school band to all its intents and purposes. A six-piece, I think, formed at Ysgol Glan Clwyd in Llanelwy, in kind of North Wales, middle top. And I think we're there. Thank you very much for listening tonight. I will hand you over soon to David J. Griffiths, who's in a studio which is a full 10 degrees Celsius warmer than this one. I am stopping complaining now. But let's see, who shall we finish with? Let's go back to Gorky's again, because appropriately enough, from Barafundle, their major label debut, this is called Hwyl Fawr I Pawb. Goodbye, everybody.

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1: Guy, you know what? It's niffing hot in here today.

Well, hello there. Bats, cats and lovers everywhere. Hot lovers in this temperature, flipping heck. Yes, this is Noisebox Radio and you are listening to the Bitter Sound Experience. Yes, your weekly trip into the best underground club in the world. And it's all centred around my audiogram collection. We opened with... by the way, I'm using a new mixing board today. So if anything goes wrong, it's anyone's fault but mine. Thanks. We opened the show with The March of Violets. It's hot. I'll tell you what, almost as hot as the show before this. Thank you very much to Reese and his wonderful show. I couldn't speak a word of English. That song, It's Hot. It's second track from... second B-side track to the 12-inch version of Snake. Dance. I saw the March Violets actually last Friday at the Boiler Room in Guildford, and that was really, really, really hot. And I have been told from great authority, well, Rosie, the singer, that when they play at the 100 Club this Friday, they have air conditioning. Yay. Right, well, that wasn't very rock and roll, was it, talking about air conditioning? Let's have another song. Let's have a bit of a anarcho-punk, shall we? Zounds. Can't cheat karma. Hi.

0: what I can do.
1: Zounds and Can't Cheat Karma from their 1982 album, The Curse of Zounds. Proof, we did really need it. Proof that not everything from Reading is shit. And there's some fine anarcho-punk post-punk from them. Zoundsonline.co.uk if you want to check out some more information. Just to get a bit of context with the old heat thing. This is going to be quite funny to people who live outside the UK. But it's 35 degrees centigrade in the studio, which I think in foreign is 95 or something, isn't it? It's blooming hot for someone who's as gothic and pasty white as yours truly. I think I should shut up, dive into a bowl of water and play some Wire. Once is enough.

0: social structure, receiving interaction, symphonic persuasion, no misapplication.
1: Jesus,
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0: Cool.

Once Is Enough by Wire. From their, it was their third album, wasn't it? Yeah, 1979 it was, 154. Fantastic album from the London post-punk, art-punk legends. Still going today with almost the same lineup. I think was it Bruce Gilbert's left? I'm not sure if Robert Gotobed's still with them or not. But anyway, yeah, Wire, they've got so much stuff that you should check out, and you really, really should. Go on the internet and have a look. Right, what we got next? I've been meaning to play this for a while, actually. And I'm going to right now. Tragic Venus, Goddess and the Moon.

Fantastic stuff, that. Tragic Venus with Goddess and the Moon. Now, that was that and a lot of other songs around the same time by this band. They were recorded in the mid to late 90s, but they've only just been released from what I can make out. So I wasn't really that aware of this band until about a month or two ago. And a good friend of mine said, yeah, check this out. So tragicvenus.bandcamp.com. That's the place where you want to go if you want to buy some lovely, lovely music, because we don't like the streaming here. No. Buy the music. Right. Okay. We're going to have a bit of a clunky gear change now. One of the early hardcore bands. I think they came from Detroit, Michigan. I don't know what the accent is for that. Anyway, it's Negative Approach, Friend or Foe.

Excellent stuff there. Right, that was from the 1983 album Tied Down, and I did a bit of chicken. And yes, they are indeed from Detroit, Michigan. I think the heat's getting to me, Michigan. Anyway, yeah, Negative Approach, A Friend or Foe. And yeah, you can get their stuff at negativeapproach.bandcamp.com. Now, here's the thing, right? That song was called Friend or Foe, and this next song is from an album called Friend or Foe, Alert the Coffee Monster.

Now, you know, that's got to be one of the top... I was saying in the chat top five, but really it's got to be in the top three of Ants, Peroni... songs that, Adam Ants, with, of course, his long-term sidekick, Marco Peroni. That was, it was Here Comes the Grump. Could be said to be my theme tune, but there you go. Yeah, Here Comes the Grump from, was it 1983? Yeah, 1983's album, Friend or Foe, which, it was his first solo one, wasn't it? It was after he got rid of the rest of the band. And went alone with his mate Marco. And when I first heard that album, this song in particular really sort of, I'm not going to be wanky and say spoke to me, but it kind of really did struck a bit of a chord, no pun intended, because there's some lovely, lovely changes in that. Anyway, I'm not going to wax lyrical on that any longer because it would be tedious. What I am going to do is to play one more song before our first set of breaks. This is excellent. TVAM, No Explanations.

0: Do you like music? Yeah, yeah. Good music? Yeah, yeah. From all around the world in different times? Yeah, yeah. Have I got a show for you? It's a small world, Mondays 10 PM UK time. People enjoy it.
1: Then I wake up in the morning.
2: It's Ben Baker. It's Ben Baker.

0: back.
1: Yes, Ben Baker's back. Ben Baker's front. Ben Baker's whatever you want. Ben Baker versus Monday. Every week, 8 till 10 on Monday. Lots of girls
2: and lots of boys. My name is Barry Trousers, and my sole acting credit was playing Charles Smith in the short-lived 1983 TV series Mini Pops. Times are hard, with repeat fees, unsurprisingly, are being a bit thin on the ground. So I now make a living being paid to be a human chair. For the last year, I've been extensively working with, well, under David on his radio show. That squeaking you may occasionally hear in the background of each show is my pleasure leggings. So, tune into Bandwidth on Wednesday nights at 10 p.m. But you'll have to excuse me now, as he's about to record a new show, so I have to be very quiet.

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Come and join in. It's quite a laugh. It's good to get some live feedback on what people think of the songs. And I played Adamant for our dear beloved Coffee Monster a bit earlier. And when this band was playing, Incubus Succubus, this is fucking amazing. Yes, Coffee Monster, it is. I think it's the first time I played them on the show, actually, and it certainly won't be the last. That track, Call Out My Name, was from their 1994 album, Witches, W-Y-T-H-E-S, and that's incubussuccubus.com. I'm going to have to do the spelling for this, aren't I? INKUBUSSUKKUBUS.com. Some absolutely British, excellent British goth pagan rock noise. I just love it. I love it. Right, I tell you what I also love. I love a little bit of Sisters of Mercy. Go on, give us a floor show.

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I see the final floor show, I see the western dream. I see the faces glow,

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0: David J. Griffiths? It's not John Peel. In fact, he's a very naughty boy.
1: That's a vicious rumour, Barry.
2: Hello there. Yes, that was, of course, the Sisters of Mercy. Remember them when they used to be good? That was it. Yeah, Floor Show. That was the second. Yeah, it was on. I can't remember now. Where's my brain gone? It's the heat, I'll tell you. That's it. The Alice 12-inch single. I think it was the. Well, that's the second A-side track, actually. What I should do for the show, apart from get bloody air conditioning in this room, is to have some properly formatted notes, and then I might actually begin to sound half professional. Although, why break a habit of a lifetime, eh? Right, I'll tell you what we're going to have next. I played this one a couple of times, actually, but I absolutely bleeping well love it. From 2011's album Let England Shake, this is PJ Harvey and This Glorious Land.

Coming from the same scene that spawned bands such as Black Flag and Negative Approach, that was Agnostic Front. I believe they formed in 81 in New York City. And that track was called The Eliminator from 1986's fine album, Cause for Alarm. And before that, we had the absolutely wonderful genius, Godlike genius of PJ Harvey with This Glorious Land from Let England Shake. Right, what have we got next? I'll tell you what. Oh, we're going to have a request, actually. Her Ladyship Von Asda. Yes, that's right. Sandra Penfer herself requested this one from 1980. This is Dead Kennedys, Holiday in Cambodia.

And that one's for you, Sandra. Yeah, Dead Kennedys with Holiday in Cambodia. Second single, that's right, 1980. They actually re-recorded it for the 1981 album, Fresh Fruit for Rotting Vegetables, although you can still get the original version on there. It was a compilation, wasn't it? Give Me Convenience or Give Me Death, 1987. Right, okay, taking us up to the next set of breaks. Well, they're not adverts. We don't do adverts. We're a non-profit making station, which is why, actually, if you've got a spare couple of quid, pop on over to noiseboxradio.com/support and throw us a quid or two. Yeah, because we obviously need to pay the artists for the wonderful music that we get to choose and play for your amusement and delectation. Yeah, right. What are we going to use for the next song? I'll tell you what, I'm going to play this one. And let's see if half the people in the chat room say what I think they're going to say about the vocal.

0: Yeah, I know. I'm just about to... I'm just about to tell them, okay?
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2: I'm the letter J, and I don't officially exist in the Welsh alphabet.
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Well, you don't often hear the full version of that, do you? 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Creation Records, wasn't it? Fine. Wonderful, wonderful indie rock from Glasgow. So, you are back. 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You can go there and check out all the wonderful stuff we have here. For example, if you do a /schedule at the end of that, you can see all the lovely shows that are on this fine, fine station. Speaking of which, if you hang around, and I dearly hope you do, at 10 o'clock UK time, we've got the wonderful Bandwidth hosted by the magical David J. Court. And apparently this week is going to be an hour of songs banned between the 30s and the 80s. Suit you.

That's a fantastic blast from the 80s, wasn't it there? Was it the 80s or was it 79? Oh, I should have some notes with me. Absolutely shockingly slack presenting skills this evening. I blame it on the heat. Right, hang on. So, yeah, look, 35.5, which is, it's 95.9 in foreign. Goodness gracious. Right, let's have... we're going to have this one from 2005's album Cuts Across the Land. This is The Duke Spirit. Love is an Unfamiliar Name.

Love it, love it, love it. From 2005, Cuts Across the Land, a second album from the London indie rockers, The Duke Spirits, with Love is an Unfamiliar Name. TheDukeSpirits.com. Go there, buy their stuff. Right. they don't sponsor the show. Right, now, this next band, I've been known to play them once or twice, but the thing is, right, every time I play them, Ben, that's Ben Baker from Ben Baker versus Mondays, 8 p.m. on this very station, noiseboxradio.com. Yeah, every time I play them, he says, oh, I like this lot. I really must get some more. Well, until you've bought some, have some more to listen to, Ben. This is The Church with Metropolis.

the Church and Metropolis. It was a 1990 single, and well, it was also on their album Gold Afternoon Fix. That was the one that came after their kind of breakout 1988 album Starfish. That's the one that got them kind of like international acclaim and stuff. And it's also the album where the song Under the Milky Way came from, which is lovely. Right, what should we have next? I know what we're going to have. This is The Glove, Like an Animal.

From the 1983 single, and indeed album, Blue Sunshine, that was The Glove with Like an Animal. So absolutely fantastic bass guitar skills from Steve Severin from Susie and the Banshees, because it was a sadly short-lived collaboration between Steve Severin and Robert Smith of the best band in the world, The Cure. Yeah, I don't think there are any other singles from that album, but it's well worth getting. If you want to spend some money, pop along to your local website, Discogs, and yeah, that's where you splash the cash. Right, speaking of the best bands in the world, there's quite a few of them that I call the best band in the world. Here's one, and I've just realised I've not played them in weeks, which is criminal for me, frankly. So without further ado, this is The Chameleons with Denims and Curls.

So this song, Denims and Curls by The Chameleons, it was recorded in 1987 as part of the sessions which would have been their follow-up album to Strange Times. Just as they recorded four tracks, but sadly their manager, who was basically keeping the band together because there was a lot of animosity in the band, a guy called Tony Fletcher, sadly passed away like really suddenly, and the band kind of imploded as a result of that, which was very sad. They did get back together twice. This did get a release in, I can't remember the year now, but it was an EP called Tony Fletcher Walked on Water. La, la, la, la, la, la, la. There you go. Right, taking us up to what will be the last set of breaks on this show, the Bitter Sound Experience. We're going to have this is from an old John Peel session, 1985, a track called Idyll by a group called The Beloved, who hadn't yet found those little white naughty tablets.

0: Leonardo da Vinci was born on a Thursday. Possibly. Penicillin was discovered on a Thursday. Maybe. 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

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You're listening at the moment to The Bitter Sound Experience with me, David J. Griffiths. Speaking of David J's, there's one up in a little under half an hour now. David J. Court with his excellent show, Bandwidth. And this week is going to be an hour of songs banned between the 30s and 80s. I'm looking forward to that one. We came back with The Insect, I-N-S-E-C-T, with Hello Hero from their 2020 album Cracks. And David from Bandwidth later has just given me the earth-shattering news that they've just split up. I was really gutting, so I only just got into them. Oh, dear, dear, oh, dear, oh, dear. What can I say? That uncertain feeling.

0: That Uncertain Feeling and Brother. Now, that's from their 1995 album, 500-600. I didn't realise, right, that they're actually managed by Craig Cash of the Royal Family fame. There you go. There's your factoid for the day. Oh, no, it means I've got press this, doesn't it?
1: David,
0: not that Griffiths. One. Tweaky, can you get it right, please? This one. thousands of nothings of pence that goes into this, and Jesus, I saw myself out. Right, we shall do better. What have we got next, actually? We're going to have this one. This one I was going to play last week, but I ran out of time. Public starts waffling too much, which I'm doing now. So here we go, Kathy Knows by The Triffids.

You don't hear the Triffids anywhere near as much as you should on radio these days, which is why you should be thankful for the wonderful Noise Box Radio, because you hear all sorts of stuff like this, and also like this, Red Eyes by The War on Drugs.

Ah, what a wonderful song that is. The War on Drugs with Red Eyes from their 2014 album, Lost in the Dream. They're from Philadelphia, aren't they? Yeah, great stuff. I've not seen them live. I've heard they're pretty amazing live. Right. Ooh, we're in the last 15 minutes of the show. We've got time for two more. I'm going to put on a couple of extended versions. Why? Because I can. The first one is from 2004's album, No Here Is Nowhere. Or rather, Now Here Is Nowhere, pardon me. It's The Secret Machines with First Wave Intact.

That is powerful. Secret machines. With first wave intact. And that, ladies and gentlemen, and theys and thems, was the penultimate song for this particular hot and sweaty edition of the Bitter Sound Experience, live on Noise Box Radio. Should we have one more temperature check before I play the last song and pass out? Yeah, here we go. We've done it. 36 degrees Celsius. Well, that's got to be a 97 in foreign, isn't it? Anyway, I'm going to stop waffling on about the awful heat in this studio now, and I'm going to relieve you with this one, Ultravox. I played some early Ultravox a week or two ago, so now I'm going to play some post-John Fox Ultravox. Do not forget to stay tuned from 10, in a little over 6 minutes, for David J. Court and Bandwidth. It promises to be one heck of a show. So yeah, here we go. Ultravox Lament. You've been absolutely smashing, even you. Ta-ta.

0: I tried to explain. I said, look, man, I have nothing to do with sex. I'm talking about my house leaking here. Me and my lady sleeping in bed, rain falling, the roof is bloody leaking. She's getting up to plug the leak, and I'm saying, lie down, girl, I'll push it up. They didn't buy that.
1: What about women, Loretta? Have they said, boy, it's about time somebody said something about the pill and the fact that...
2: I don't think the women are saying nothing because I think if they hear it, they're going to buy it because they are buying it. Somebody has to be buying it to sell 25,000 a day because the women are taking the pill. Most, I'd say 90%.

Mack the Knife was born in the Threepenny Opera, written by two men with a bone to pick. Bertolt Brecht, a Marxist playwright who distrusted comfort, and Kurt Weill, a composer who could turn revolution into a cabaret tune, all based off of a translation by Elizabeth Hauptmann of an 18th century play.

Well, tonight's the night, so join me during the 13th hour on Friday the 13th, right here on U68. Hooray, hooray, hooray. Clap hands.

The waitress, a vampire named Perkins, was so very fond of small gherkins. While she served the tea, she ate 43, which pickled her internal workings.

What a swimmer is Dracula's daughter, but her pool looks more red than an otter. The blood stains the boat, but it's easy to float, 'cause blood is much thicker than water.

For dessert, there was batwing confetti and the veins of a mummy named Betty. I first frowned upon it, but with ketchup on it, it tasted very much like spaghetti.

I got most of my so-called showmanship because I'm an introverted person. On stage, I can be extroverted when I feel like it, as long as I've had a few of these. Screaming Lossage, because I used to

The 28 countries with forces in the Gulf area have exhausted all reasonable efforts to reach a peaceful resolution, have no choice but to drive Saddam from Kuwait by force. We will not fail. As I report to you, air attacks are underway against military targets in Iraq.

and they're in the record bins available to young children. But others, you can't tell. I bought the Purple Rain album for our 11-year-old, and I didn't know that Darling Nikki was on it, and I felt that it was inappropriate for her and her 8- and 6-year-old sister to hear a song describing a girl masturbating in a hotel lobby.

0: racial attacks have led to a potentially explosive situation, one that coincides with British National Party activity in the East End. The BNP was formed 9 years ago, after a split in the National Front. Meeting in a pub in Bethnal Green, they explain their simple philosophy.
1: We want a final solution to the racial problems of this country. Our solution is repatriation. We want these people out, and that's why we're marching here today.
0: The BNP agree they are racist. They are not interested in nationality, just race.
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1: In every large organization, like every big firm, every civil service department, the armed forces and so on, there must be hundreds, even thousands. If all the homosexuals were to leave their jobs simultaneously, the economy of the country would be thrown into something like chaos. In Britain alone, there are at least 1 million men and 1 million women who are homosexual. Now, for some reason, the law takes an entirely different attitude toward the two sexes in this matter. Between women, homosexuality is perfectly legal. But between men, it's a crime, rendering the offender liable to several years of imprisonment. There are only half a dozen countries in the world in which it is a crime, but for some reason, Britain is one of them. So what's it like, then, to be a male homosexual in Britain today, whose only choice is between a lifetime of complete sexual abstinence or being a criminal?

It is once again music video time, and in 1988, rock legend Neil Young would make a music video to his song, This Note's For You. Even though a well-established musician, MTV would reject his music video and outright ban it. Why? Well, initially it was believed to be due to avoid a possible lawsuit by Michael Jackson for its likeness of him, as the video referenced when his hair caught fire during a Pepsi ad. It would later be discovered that the reason was due to MTV having a policy against showing product placements in music videos, even though this song and video was making fun of celebrities and ads and doing product placements. This resulted in criticism from people in the entertainment industry and a fierce letter given to MTV by Young that had the rocker called them spineless twerps.

simply won. It was just those nasty Nazis who persuaded them to fight, and their Beethoven and Bach are really far worse than their bite. Let's be meek to them and turn the other cheek to them and try to bring out their latent sense of fun. Let's give them full air parity and treat the rats with charity, but don't let's be beastly to the Hun. We must be kind

the ones who have to pay. We must be sweet and tactful and discreet, and when they've suffered defeat, we mustn't let them feel upset or ever get the feeling that we're cross with them or hate them. Our future policy must be to reinstate them. Don't let's be beastly to the Germans when we've definitely got them on the run. Let us treat them very kindly, as we would a valued friend. We might send them out some bishops as a form of lease and lend. Let's be sweet to them and day by day repeat to them that sterilization simply isn't done. Let's help the dirty swine again to occupy the Rhine again, but don't let's be beastly to the Hun. We must be just and win their love and trust, and in addition we must be wise and ask the conquered lands to join our hands to aid them. That would be a wonderful surprise. For many years they've been in floods of tears, because the poor little dears have been so wronged and only long to cheat the world, deplete the world and beat the world to blazes. This is the moment when we ought to sing their praises. Don't let's be beastly to the Germans, for you can't deprive a gangster of his gun. Though they've been a little naughty to the Czechs and Poles and Dutch, I don't suppose those countries really minded very much. Let's be free with them and share the BBC with them. We mustn't prevent them basking in the sun.

0: and plenty has begun. We must send them steel and oil and coal and everything they need, for their peaceable intentions can be always guaranteed. Let's employ with them a sort of strength through joy with them. They're better than us at honest, manly fun. Let's let them feel their swell again and bomb us all to hell again. But don't let's be beastly to the Hun.
1: In a windswept park in Dublin, two dancers stand frozen in time. Their youth is preserved forever in memory of 48 young people who died in the most devastating fire that Ireland has ever seen. This is the story of those who find out how fires happen so that they may prevent them from happening again.
2: When St. Valentine's Day comes around once a year,

0: of Ireland back to the Irish?
1: The morning after what they call in the newspapers Bloody Sunday, I read the newspapers and it just looked a bit wrong what the British Army was doing in there. It looked a bit wrong to me, so I just started on this piano and wrote the song. You know, that's how I did it.
0: How do you feel about Ireland? Do you think of yourself as being Irish in any way?
1: No, not really. I'm British. You know, I was born in Britain and that. And the song's written from a British point of view, you know. I've had people saying we shouldn't go talking if you're not Irish. But the point is the British Army that's causing the trouble, not the Irish. You know, the Irish got taken over about 800 years ago, a little bit of it, by the British. You know, they injected British people into there and made it a little bit of Britain. But I have always really thought of it all as one place, Ireland, you know.
0: Well, it's one island anyway.
1: Yeah. I mean, I see the trouble now being that certain people, you know, think that the British shouldn't be there. And if they are there, they certainly shouldn't be shooting the Irish people, you know.

When it comes to songs and sex, there is one repeat offender whose lewd lyrics led to an entire file of transgressions. Whether he was cleaning windows or playing his little ukulele, this cheeky chappie from the north fell foul of the BBC's Dance Music Policy Committee on countless occasions. In at number one on our list of Britain's most dangerous songs is George Formby.

0: Noddy, what do you remember about that night?
1: That night was fantastic. There was a few acts on that bill. Billy Preston was on that bill. Roy Young Band was on that bill. Slade, my band, were on that bill. We were going on before Chuck Berry. We went down very well. It actually, the gig took place at Coventry Locarno. And we did our set. And of course, Chuck was delaying getting on stage, which was his usual trick, until he got his money in a brown paper bag in the dressing room. Before he went on, he would only play 45 minutes on the dot, not a minute over unless they paid him more money. And funnily enough, Slade, my band, we had 6 number one records in UK. But nobody knows, me personally, I had 7. Because I was on My Ding-a-ling also. I was there at the side of the stage singing along.

0: Hello, it's Nick Hodgson. I used to be in the Kaiser Chiefs, now I'm in a new band called Everyone Says Hi, and I'm on Noise Box Radio.
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0: Yes, yes, hello, hello, yes. Good afternoon, my name is Councillor Kenneth Gravel, and I wish to make a statement to the press about Noisebox Radio. 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Thus concludes my statement. Thank you. Yes, no, that's it. That's all I want to say. Please speak to my lawyer for any other information.
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Oh, yo, it's Devin S. Stewart here from Rhythmix back in '80s. And I'm here today to talk about someone right close to my heart. 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And who knows, you might get a cop off with a Bananarama. Anyway, I've got to go as Annie's been caught short again with no wet wipes, and by the sounds of it, it's going to creep out any second.

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